0: by Huey Lewis for copyright infringement because Huey Lewis said that Ray Parker Jr. had stolen the melody from I Want a New Drug. They settled out of court. So there you go.
1: Yeah.
0: It was nominated.
1: Drug,
0: yes. Yes. Sounds a little bit like, right?
1: Oh, I don't know. It doesn't sound much the same to me.
0: This tune was nominated for Best Song at the Oscars. It lost to I Just Called to Say I Love You. It was a good year. Against All Odds, Footloose and Let's Hear It from the Boy. Ghostbusters and I Called to Say I Love You. And interesting other bit of trivia, Ray Parker Jr. never actually says the title of the tune for the song's duration. Brad in Northam, well done. You are today's tune detective and you get a prize pack.
1: Oh, who do?
0: Turn this one up in the shed, Brad. Thank you. Ray Parker Jr. Today's tune detective answer, Ghostbusters, 612 ABC Brisbane and Queensland.

0: in their sets and building some pressure through some good chase, but kick chase. But yeah, they're really losing the arm wrestle at the moment in the middle third of the field.
1: Not only are they losing the arm wrestle, but they're losing the boot as well. As Setu Tu is shoeless as he plays the ball, and now the Dragons trying to make momentum here. Blake Laurie tried to make a play at that ball. He put his hand out and moved it away, but he touched it and it went forward. The pass wasn't meant for him. He was trying to get out of the way of the pass from dummy half from Damian Cook, but he unfortunately got fingertips to it for him. And Cronulla, with errors starting to creep in, the Sharks get the scrum feed 4 metres inside St George Illawarra territory. Cronulla 18, St George Illawarra 12, 23 to go.
2: Yeah, it's a flip.

0: All right, and our first caller and instant winner is James in Stafford. Hey there, James.
1: Okay, Celine, how are you going?
0: I'm very well, thank you. You are our first caller tonight, which means you're an instant winner. A book is coming your way as your prize.
1: Thank you.
0: Exactly.
1: Brilliant.
0: So no matter what happens in the quiz, you're a winner. Nice work. Good to talk to you too. So
1: that's lovely.
0: What was the last live performance you saw?
1: Yeah, I was saying to Joe, I'm not 100% sure it was my last, but I think Paul McCartney at Suncorp, that was my...
0: Oh, yeah.
1: Yeah, in recent times, very memorable. Yeah, it was amazing. It was always a dream of mine that if I got to see Paul McCartney, I'd be happy. And, yeah, I got to see him at Suncorp.
0: Was that the first time and only time so far that you've gone to – that you've seen him live?
1: Yeah, I'd never seen him before that. Oh. And he's been here since. He came about 2 or 3 years after that. But, yeah, it was amazing. Still sounding good.
0: Yep.
1: His energy, he was out there basically the whole time, the concert.
0: Was he?
1: Yeah, he was incredible. I've been to some good ones over the years. I went to John Bon Jovi at Suncorp as well.
0: Whoa!
1: He was good. And, Coldplay as well.
0: Oh, Coldplay.
1: I have been to some good ones over the years. Yeah.
0: With the Paul McCartney one, given that's a standout for you, is there a particular song you were kind of hanging out for him to sing?
1: No particular one. Yep. They were all good, really.
0: Oh, just great.
1: And
0: how was he in terms of like interacting with the crowd and?
1: Yeah, he talked a lot. He interacted a lot, really. He was, he made it, you know, very personal. You know, and that he had a great rapport with the audience. He was brilliant. Very good communicator. But, and the atmosphere was amazing as well.
0: And how were your seats?
1: I did a lot of, I think we were standing up most of the time, I think, because we're in a good position, we didn't sit, you know, I think a lot of time we're up standing and there was a bit of dancing going on.
0: Yeah, you kind of would in that atmosphere. Yeah, I don't think you'd sit.
1: That's right, yeah.
0: Sure. Cool. All right, James, to the quiz. And our first question tonight is, who is the current Premier of Western Australia?
1: I should know, Celine. I've heard the name different times. Roger Cook.
0: Oh, nice work. Go brain.
1: Yeah.
0: It's good when the brain kicks in when you want it to. Nice work. What's the – now let's have that happen again, shall we? What's the capital of Jamaica?
1: Capital of Jamaica? Kingston?
0: Yeah, nice one. Did the song come to mind for you?
1: No. Oh, you know, but yeah, that's right, the song, isn't it? Yeah.
0: Who's the current lead singer of AC/DC?
1: It's still Brian Johnson, I think, isn't it?
0: Yep, nice work.
1: Yeah.
0: Brian Johnson is right. Yeah. Which former US president wrote the memoir Dreams from My Father?
1: Former US president. Was it George W. Bush?
0: Ooh. No, but I can understand why your mind would have got there. George Jr., George Sr.
1: Yeah.
0: But no, it wasn't George W. Bush. But hey, James, you've kicked us off on the quiz. And like I said, you're the first caller. So a book is coming your way as your prize. So I'm going to pop you on hold and Joe's going to take down your details so we can send
1: thanks,
0: you
1: Thanks, Lorraine. Thank you.
0: Book.
1: Love your show.
0: Thanks a lot. Have a good night, James. Thank you. All right. Lisa is on the road. Hey there, Lisa.
2: Hi, how are you going?
0: Very well, thanks. Hey, did you go to a live performance just today?
2: I did. I saw the Sapphires.
0: Oh, how was it?
2: Fabulous. Oh. Absolutely fabulous. I thoroughly recommend it to anyone that wants to go and see it. It was really great.
0: Yeah, tell us about some of the highlights.
2: Well, the music.
0: Yeah.
2: All of Motown classics. And there were some fabulous young Indigenous actors too. So it was really great.
0: That's really good.
2: Yeah.
0: Oh, fantastic.
2: It was really good. Lots of fun.
0: Yeah. So you saw it today. So a matinee?
2: Yes, the matinee.
0: Oh, good stuff. Now, is this the first time you've seen the Sapphires?
2: Yes. Yeah, it is. Yeah.
0: Have you seen them again?
2: I think it's new. I don't think it's... the night before, I'm not sure.
0: Okay.
2: Yes, definitely I would, because I love the music. So
0: yeah, you'd definitely catch it again and you'd highly recommend it. Nice one. Cool.
2: Yeah.
0: All right, Lisa, to the quiz. Which former US president wrote the memoir Dreams from My Father? And it wasn't George W. Bush.
2: Tossing up there between potentially, I don't think it would be Obama because I don't think he really knew his father.
0: Are you sure?
2: Oh, did he? Is it Obama?
0: Yes, it is.
2: Oh.
0: Come on, your thought process is there. It is Barack Obama. Yep, that is correct. Barack Obama's right. In feet, what is the regulation height for a basketball hoop?
2: Taller than me anyway.
0: I reckon taller than me for sure.
2: What would I say? 7 foot?
0: Oh,
2: whatever that is.
0: No, unfortunately not 7 foot. You're not far off though. A little bit higher than that. Not 7 foot. But good on you, Lisa. Good to talk to you and play the quiz with you. Thank you. Have a good night.
2: You too.
0: Bye.
2: Bye.
0: Nick's in Kilcare. Hey there, Nick. Hello.
3: Hi, how are you?
0: I'm very well, thank you. Tell me, what's the last live performance you saw?
3: Well, we actually have like a little bit of a community store where we live, and we have community artists that just donate their time and entertain the community. And we had two young sort of year 12 students, Isabel and Audrey, and they were beautiful. They were absolutely amazing, so encouraging and a little bit nervous, but they were unbelievable, incredible.
0: And what did they perform? What was the performance?
3: Oh, look, they just did a lot of mostly covers, but, you know, in their own unique voice. And, they've got a lot of promise. Like, it was just so encouraging to see two young girls, you know.
0: Oh, good on them.
3: Just get up and sing it at Wagstaff Store. So it was beautiful. Really
0: How nice is that? Good. And so much courage. And it, like you said, it's really encouraging and it's inspiring. That's fantastic.
3: Yeah, it was really great.
0: Oh, cool.
3: Fabulous.
0: All right, Nick, to the quiz. In feet, what's the regulation height for a basketball hoop? And it's not 7 foot. A bit higher than that.
3: It's not seven.
0: No.
3: Yeah, I reckon it's about 10.
0: Not, it is.
3: There you go.
0: 10 feet in. Good on you. 10 feet's correct. Nice work. All right, I've got a sound question for you. Name this song and who is performing it. Take a listen. Now, do you know the name of that song and who sings it?
3: Brains Trust. It's always different when you're on the radio.
0: Oh, yeah. Oh, for sure.
3: Is it like the Four Seasons? No, not the Four Seasons. No.
0: Do you want to play it again?
3: Yes.
0: Yeah, okay, here it comes. Okay. That help? Name of the song and who's performing it?
3: No.
0: No.
3: Sorry.
0: Pass it on. No, don't be sorry. All good.
3: Anyway.
0: No, thank you, Nick. It's been really nice to play the quiz with you. Thank you. Have a great night.
3: Yeah, thanks, you too.
0: All right, take care. Bye-bye. Bye. Martin is in Clarencetown. Hey there, Martin.
4: Hello. How is everyone?
0: We're all doing very well. What's the last live performance you saw?
4: Oh, the last famous one would be Wendy Matthews.
0: Wendy Matthews. Oh, my goodness, that's her name. Sorry, Martin, this is going to mean absolutely nothing to you, but you have just reminded me a few weeks back on the show. Sorry, I'm not going to digress. But a few weeks back on the show, I was trying to remember the name of a Canadian singer because we were talking about school teachers and I was remembering my year six teacher, and it was Wendy Matthews. You've just said it and you've brought it back to my mind. I drew a blank completely. What was she like live? And thanks for reminding me.
4: She was brilliant live. Great singer, great stories, just a good night all round.
0: Oh, cool. When was this?
4: Oh.
0: Would have been a while.
4: Six weeks ago at the local, actually.
0: Wow. That's incredible. And was there a particular song you were kind of hanging out? Is there a particular song of hers that you really love?
4: Oh, not really. Just all of them.
0: All of them. Yeah. Fair enough. Great. And is this the first time you saw her perform live? She's in her 60s now, right?
4: She's getting up there.
0: Yeah, no, that's great. Cool. Wendy Matthews. Ah, that for me is a bit of a blast from the past. Martin, cool when you saw her live. Nice work. All right, we are on a sound question. I'm going to play this again for you. I'm after the name of the song and who sings it. Take a listen. Do you know the name of that song and who sings it?
4: I reckon it sounds like Stop in the Name of Love by the Supremes.
0: Good work.

0: Well done, Martin. The Supremes' Stop in the Name of Love is correct. Nice one. Next question. Who was the American president in 1987?
1: 87?
0: Yeah.
1: 87 would have been George W.
0: Oh, no, it wasn't.
1: I'm going to go with
0: no. Yeah, no, it wasn't George W, unfortunately.
1: Oh, I'm going to
0: I reckon you've got it. It's just there, that grey matter. But well done on the Supremes, and it's been really nice to talk to you, Martin, and play the quiz with you. Thank you.
1: Thank you. Have a good night.
0: Yeah, you too. Have a great night. Bye-bye. Tony's in Penshurst. Hey there, Tony.
2: Hello, Serene. Hi. Lovely night tonight. Nice and clear and cold.
0: It is in Sydney, that's for sure. Tell me, what was the last live performance you saw?
1: 11.
0: Yeah.
1: 7. 87 would have been George W.
0: Oh, no, it wasn't.
1: I'm going to go with
0: no. Yeah, no, it wasn't George W, unfortunately.
1: Oh, I
0: reckon you've got it. It's just there, that grey matter. But well done on the Supremes, and it's been really nice to talk to you, Martin, and play the quiz with you. Thank you.
1: Thank you. Have a good night.
0: Yeah, you too. Have a great night. Bye-bye. Tony's in Penshurst. Hey there, Tony.
2: Hello, Serene. Hi. Lovely night tonight. Nice and clear and cold.
0: It is in Sydney, that's

0: I'll have to go NFI on that one.
1: No? Okay. No idea. We'll pass this one on. Well done on Richard III, and good to play the quiz with you, John. Thank you.
0: Thank you.
1: All right. You have a good night. Bye-bye. We're playing the National Weekend Evenings Quiz. The question we're up to, former Canadian Prime Minister Justin Trudeau is the son of another former Canadian Prime Minister. What was his name? He was Prime Minister from 1980 to 1984. If you know the answer, you've got a call to play the quiz with me, 1300 800 222.
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1: We're playing the National Weekend Evenings Quiz, and we're also talking about live performances and the last live performance that you saw. On the text line, Philippa says, I went to The Drover's Wife at the Glasshouse Theatre recently. So there you go. What about you? We're talking about that while we're playing the quiz. 1300 800 222. Betty is in Dapto. Hello there, Betty.
5: Hello, Serene.
1: How are you?
5: I'm fine, thank you.
1: Oh, very good. What's the last live performance you saw, Betty?
5: Well, it was Lionel Richie, and it was up at Barrow at the, Vineyard.
1: Yep.
5: And that was about, you know how old I am.
1: So, I do, yeah.
5: So, you know, it's about 15 years ago or something.
1: Yeah. Do you have a favourite song of his?
5: Oh, I like all his songs. I really like Lionel Richie, but I would never go to one of those again because it's so far from where they do their performance to the toilets and everything that you nearly need a bicycle to go from one to the other.
1: Oh, Betty. Fair enough. You're right. It does. And then you have to wait.
5: Yes, line up and...
1: Oh, goodness.
5: But anyway, I've been to quite a few. I've seen Dolly Parton and... at the entertainment centre in Sydney.
1: Oh, good. How was Dolly Parton?
5: Oh, it was a beautiful concert. Yeah. And I also saw John Denver at the Sydney Cricket Ground open air. That was a beautiful
1: concert. Oh, nice.
5: That was a beautiful concert,
1: yeah,
5: too.
1: Yeah, would have been too. Beautiful.
5: And Adrian has seen, who did you say, Adrian?
6: Paul Simon.
1: Oh, Paul Simon's. Good.
5: Yeah.
1: So of all of those and all the ones you've seen, Betty, which one was the standout for you, do you reckon?
5: Oh, well, for comfort and everything, it would have been Dolly Parton because that was a lovely concert. We had nice seats and everything, so.
1: Yes. Comfort's important. I'm with you. It's a good one. All right, Betty, to the quiz. Do you know the name of the former Canadian – oh, sorry, the name of the former Canadian Prime Minister Justin Trudeau is the son of another former Canadian Prime Minister. What was his name? He was Prime Minister from 1980 to 1984.
5: Well, I think he was also a Trudeau, but
1: – yep, he was a Trudeau. What was his first name?
5: But I don't know his first name. Do you know Adrian?
6: No.
1: Oh, Adrian doesn't know either.
6: About Franco?
5: What about Justin?
1: Justin's the son. What the dad's name?
5: No, I don't know, Serene.
1: That's all right, Betty. No worries. We'll pass on the baton and give someone else a shot. What do you reckon?
5: Yeah.
1: Sounds good. Well, can't wait to talk to you again, Betty. Thank you.
5: Bye.
1: Have a good night. Bye. Bye, Adrian.
6: Bye.
1: Bye-bye. Ned's in Moree. Hey there, Ned.
7: G'day, darling. How are you?
1: I'm well, thank you. What's the last live performance you saw?
7: It was Willie Nelson at Tamworth.
1: Ooh, how was that?
7: Oh, it went off, mate. It went off. He came out and he sang his songs and a lot of them too. He played for a long time.
1: Yep.
7: And at the end, he said, "Righto, Tamworth, thank you, guys." He said, "I got to catch a plane to Newcastle."
1: Newey, did he say that? Newcastle?
7: Oh, he said Newcastle.
1: Oh, Newcastle. Yeah.
7: In his accent.
1: Yeah.
7: I'm walking in the. I'm at the Guadalcanal Park. Anyway, darling, he was walking off. He had the red band.

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2: Hello, Nightlifers. You are just joining Nightlife as we're in the middle of a Sunday night science conversation with Dr. Chris

0: this river valley. And there is an argument that Alexander wanted to kind of keep his base there and maybe consolidate for a period of time. But at the same time, we know that he was already planning a new campaign on to go south and kind of an expedition to see and probably conquer the rich coastal cities of Arabia. And these cities are, you know, which linked India to the Red Sea and Egypt. So they're very much on a important trade route, and of course the gateway to Inner Arabia as well. And of course, there's also this belief, and I think it's a credible belief, that although Alexander wanted to send his new empire in Babylon, after that, he did have big plans to return west. Whether it is to deal with the tricky Athenians, which I think is actually quite high on his list. The Athenians are very proud of their previous imperial history when they had an Athenian empire, and so are a bit disgruntled at being under the foot of the Macedonians and Alexander. But maybe would he have then wanted to go further west? Could he have gone to Italy or fought against the Carthaginians as well in North Africa? Suzanne, we'll never know, but he certainly seems like someone who was intent on doing more and more and more.
1: Doesn't seem like the kind of guy to just sit back and rest on his laurels, for sure. So how did he die, Tristan? Because there are quite a few theories about what happened.
0: All right, good. Thank you, Suzanne. We got to my, I guess this is the area that I focus more on. But yes, it is, it's a fascinating story. So Alexander, yeah, he's certainly not in the best of health, even when he's just aged 32 and he's come back to Babylon. His type of leadership is defined by him being on the front ranks when he's fighting with these men, whether it's attacking cities or pitched battles against enemies. And we know that he suffers many war wounds over the course of his career, some wounds worse than others, which no doubt plays a contributing factor to a deteriorating

0: his type of leadership is defined by him being on the front ranks when he's fighting with these men, whether it's attacking cities or pitched battles against enemies. And we know that he suffers many war wounds over the course of his career, some wounds worse than others, which no doubt plays a contributing factor to a deteriorating health over time. He's lost a few of his close comrades over time as well, so he's quite grief-stricken. He's a heavy drinker. And I say all of those things first, Suzanne, because I think they're important contributing factors to what happens. So he gets back to Babylon, and he's in Babylon, and he's around that area in the central of his area, in the center of his empire, for about a year or so after returning from India. And probably in about late May time, he attends the drinking party of one of his companions, a man called Medius of Larissa, and he has a good time, and then drinks a lot, then goes to bed, and then he develops a fever. And that fever gets worse and worse over the following days. So initially, it doesn't seem that bad. He still goes around his daily duties, talking with his generals, planning the future campaigns, doing what he normally does. But then it gets so bad that he's consigned to his bed in the royal palace. He then loses the ability to speak. And then by this time, his generals are starting to panic because they know that Alexander, it doesn't look like he's going to recover from this one. And already there's no clear sign of what's going to happen next. There's a very poignant scene where all of his soldiers, particularly his veteran Macedonian troops in particular, several thousand at this time, file past his deathbed. Alexander gives them some acknowledgement of that he recognizes their presence, like a nod of the head or a lift of the finger or something like that. And then a couple of days later, on the 10th or 11th of June, 323 BC, Suzanne, he passes away, surrounded by his seven most senior officers, in his bed in the royal palace at Babylon, aged just 32.
1: And Tristan, apparently, as his body is still there, some of the generals even start having a fight. What was going on in the room?
0: Well, this is the problem. Well, not straight away, but very, very close to straight away, and not in that exact hour. But this harkens back to what I was saying earlier. There is Alexander the Great. He has one child who is illegitimate. One of his wives, he has two wives at the time, is pregnant, about 8 months pregnant. He has an elder half-brother, but this half-brother has some condition, mental condition, which means kind of like King Henry VI in England, he's not able to rule without help. So he's not the kind of Macedonian leader who's expected, you know, to lead from the front, is what they want from a Macedonian king. So all of a sudden, these generals know that there's going to be a bit of a crisis as to what should happen next, as to who should succeed Alexander. There's a famous story that apparently Alexander says to the strongest before he dies, his famous last words. Sadly, that's probably added later as kind of, you know, with people with hindsight knowing of the chaos that happens next. As mentioned, he was mute most likely when he died. But yes, these generals then squabble amongst themselves. There are various proposals put forward as to who should become the next king, as to what should happen next. Should they install one of the generals as regent, wait for Alexander's wife to give birth, presume that there's going to be a son, presume that that son's going to live to adulthood, and then make that son king some 16 years later? That's not very popular with many of the troops because that's a long time to wait. And then there's several other theories put forwards, but no one can reach an agreement. This isn't helped by the fact that all these generals are already vying against each other. They now see each other as potential rivals in this new Alexander world. And ultimately, the soldiers decide to, the everyday rank and file, the Macedonian soldiers who had so recently just filed past the bed of Alexander, decide to take matters into their own hands. They decide to name Alexander's incompetent elder half-brother as the new king. The generals aren't happy with this. They finally unite around the fact that we don't want this guy as king. And because they're refusing to accept the choice of the soldiers then decide, they get angry, and they burst into the room in the royal palace where Alexander had died a couple of days after his death, where these generals were seeking, quite frankly, sanctuary with a few hundred of their supporters. And there is a fight. There is a fight between commanders, the former commanders of Alexander the Great on one side, and many of his infantrymen on the other side. And blood is spilt in the room where Alexander the Great died. And I just love the fact that happens only 2 days or so after Alexander's death, according to the story. And Suzanne, it's a great story of the chaos that will grip Alexander's empire on and off for the next 40 years.
1: Now,

0: Yes. Yeah, so no, don't I think came it's in been, on that question.
1: I don't think it's been operating for a while now.
0: Not that, for, no, I'm talking 1984.
1: So did you go to Canberra ago. For your honeymoon?
0: We did, yes.
1: Wow.
0: Yes.
1: Was it very romantic up there? Did you get a good view?
0: We did, yes. It was an evening dinner. Yeah, it was 1984, May the 12th. And we were up there for the following week for our honeymoon. My husband's passed away since, but, yeah, brought back memories when I heard that question.
1: Oh. Well, thank you for calling in. Now, we are thank on question you. 11, not a question likely to bring back any happy memories, but, yeah, the Black Line was a military offensive in 1830 in which Australian state which sought to displace Indigenous Australians?
0: A New South Wales?
1: It was not in New South Wales, no.
0: Thank you, anyway.
1: Thanks, Lynn.
0: Bye.
1: Bye. We have Dave in Perth. Hello, Dave.
2: Good thing, Suzanne.
1: Not bad at all, Dave. What about you in your world?
2: I'm doing all right in my place.
1: Excellent. Anything interesting happened today?
2: I cleaned up my backyard and I had breakfast, or brunch, I should say, with a friend.
1: Nice. Very nice. Well, I had some friends over for afternoon tea and my husband made scones and they were actually quite decent. And when my son tasted them, he said to his father, oh, I didn't think you were capable of producing anything that decent. So,
2: were they like clouds?
1: Well, I mean, they weren't quite that good. But I mean, I was expecting, I mean, I'm always nervous. I always fail at scones. So I kind of thought there would be some failure. But he made a practice batch and they took way longer to cook than the recipe said. So when we got onto the real batch, he knew what to do. But they were a hit, I have to tell you, Dave.
2: Well, that's fantastic.
1: What did you have for your brunch?
2: Oh, I had a eggs benny.
1: Nice. Classic.
2: Classic. Yes.
1: Now tell me, this is question 11. The Black Line was a military offensive in 1830 in which Australian state which sought to displace Indigenous Australians?
2: Western Australia? WA?
1: No, it was not in WA.
2: Oh, yeah, okay.
1: Thanks, Dave.
2: Thanks, Suzanne.
1: Heather is in Nil. Hello, Heather.
3: Good evening.
1: Heather, do you know what
3: South
1: state?
3: South Australia.
1: You're saying South Australia?
3: Yes.
1: No, it wasn't in South Australia.
3: All the best.
1: Thanks. Thanks very much, Helen. Leck in Barra. Hello, Leck.
4: Oh, that's such a hard question.
1: I'm actually quite surprised. I thought this was very, very well known, but not nearly as well known as I thought it was. But the good news for you, Leck, is that we've ruled out Victoria, New South Wales, WA and South Australia.
4: Scones, they're mm-hmm. such a challenge. I make them with, I've done the lemonade scones, but I'm a savoury sort of person. So I don't use lemonade, I use soda water and lots of bacon and cheese and stuff like that.
1: Oh.
4: So the same.
1: So are you still going for the same kind of fluffiness, even though you're going with the bacon and cheese?
4: But I can't nail it. They're terrible every time. I put cheese on the top. I do all the embellishments. I think I overdo it with my scones. I just would love to turn out scones, you know, big fluffy scones. I mean, they're tasty and lovely, but they're just not, you know, scones. I remember I've tried bacon bits and cheese bits and all that sort of thing. Anyway, it's a total fail.
1: Maybe it's more complicated because of the cheese and the bacon. Maybe if you were making regular scones, it wouldn't be so difficult.
4: Well, I think just I overcomplicate things, but I just love it. And then anyway, what a turnout though! I'd put a lather it with lots of butter and cheese and lovely stuff on top, and they always taste good, but they're just not what I remember.
1: Yeah.
4: I think someone's been fooling me all my life.
1: Well, as my husband said this afternoon, when it doesn't really matter because as far as we're concerned, scones are just a serving implement for jam and cream. That's the way we see it, really.
4: Oh, well, in my case, butter and bacon and cheese, so. Yeah. Anyway.
1: Yes, exactly. Now, Leck, question 11.
4: Northern Territory.
1: It's not the Northern Territory.
4: Oh, no. Okay. Good night, Suzanne.

0: Are you there on your speakerphone, Trev?
1: Yes, but I'll...
0: Oh, there you are, there you are. You can instantly hear when you get on the real thing.
1: Yes, I was putting dog food on a plate for my dog, 99.
0: Your dog's called 99?
1: I love 99.
0: I love that. That's excellent.
1: Yes, she's famous in Surfers Paradise. More famous than me.
0: Do you mind or are you jealous?
1: Oh, no. Without her, I'd be nothing. Occasionally somebody will look after her and I'll walk around town and I feel like the invisible man. When I'm with 99, it's, Trevor, 99. Oh, we do karaoke together and she sings and she's famous.
0: Your dog sings at karaoke?
1: My word, you ought to hear us do Werewolves of London. I'm trying to get her to howl, but she's busy eating.
0: No, you gave her the food at the wrong moment for her to perform for us, Trev. But look, we welcome you. We know who you are, with or without 99, maybe because, you know, your name's on the screen and all of that. But anyway.
1: All of that. I'm screen famous.
0: Now, Trev, in ancient Egypt, Anubis, the god of the underworld, took the form of which black animal?
1: Look, I seem to think he was a jackal.
0: A jackal is the correct answer. Well done, Trevor.
1: Like a doggy thing. Not like 99 at all.
0: Now, Julie says, this is about scones, there are an immense quantity of SMS now coming in about scones. All my attempts to make scones have been successful in making hockey pucks instead. You either got it or you don't when it comes to making scones, and I don't, says Julie. Trevor, do you make scones?
1: Yes, I have made them, but, you know, the trick is about scones. You do your best to make them, you know, you put the ingredients in. But if you've got jam and cream, call them Devonshire tea. Everybody likes you.
0: Absolutely. Absolutely.
1: It's what's on the scone. Lashings of butter, good butter. jam and cream jam. Particularly blackberry jam with a little bit of yogurt on it.
0: Oh.
1: Boy, it works.
0: Oh, I haven't tried that. That's very interesting. I mean, I still think you can have good and bad scones, even if the toppings are good.
1: If you do bad scones. You know, sometimes you do a bad batch, but the second lot are always better.
0: Mm. Right, Trev, let's try question 14. What specific item of black clothing did Tommy Smith and John Carlos don to give their famous Black Power salute at the 1968 Olympic Games?
1: They were gloves.
0: They were gloves. Well done.
1: I remember it. I was thinking where you were going. Black Power salute. There they were. And the Australian sat there with respect going, yep, I agree.
0: Okay, now people want to know more about 99, Trevor. Karen says, what kind of dog is 99?
1: 99 is a parson. In brackets, rough-haired Jack Russell. She's 13 years old and she's an idiot.
0: Oh, she is
1: a complete idiot.
0: Oh.
1: When God dealt out brains, she thought they were milkshakes and she asked for extra thick.
0: But she's good at karaoke.
1: My word.
0: Yeah, that you can forgive a lot of sins if someone, even if that's a dog, is good at karaoke in my world.
1: I know. I sang some songs from Rocky Horror Show the other night with 99 on it, yeah, howling, and the performance was average. 99 just got a round of applause, of which he deserved.
0: So is this home karaoke? You can't take 99 to an actual karaoke bar.
1: To the Yankees bar in Surfers Paradise of a Monday night. There we go. There's an ABC plug.
0: And 99's allowed in.
1: Oh, not only allowed in, she is a celebrity of distinction.

0: a preoccupation in American politics, like transgender rights, have become a hot issue in Alberta politics not long afterward.
1: And echoes of the same issues are happening here in Australia too, Lisa. So what about Prime Minister Mark Carney? What role is he playing in all of this? I mean, you wouldn't want to be a Prime Minister that oversees a province going, yeah, we're out of here, would you?
0: Concerned about are very much influenced by what we see coming out of the American MAGA movement. You know, things that are a preoccupation in American politics, like transgender rights, have become a hot issue in Alberta politics not long afterward.
1: And echoes of the same issues are happening here in Australia too, Lisa. So what about Prime Minister Mark Carney? What role is he playing in all of this? I mean, you wouldn't want to be

0: gone off and lived his adult life elsewhere in Canada and internationally. He was governor of our central bank and then governor of the British Central Bank. So he's had this, you know, very distinguished career, and now he's come back and without any political experience, won the leadership of the Liberal Party and became prime minister. But one thing that's interesting is if we look at opinion polling, he is actually the most popular politician in Alberta right now, which is not at all the case for his predecessor, Justin Trudeau, who was widely loathed in the province. But his he's taken the stance that he wants Canada to be an energy superpower. He has reversed Trudeau's environmental regulations. And he is trying to work cooperatively with the Alberta provincial government on a range of issues, including this question of getting a pipeline to the West Coast. So he clearly takes the threat of separation and the alienation of Albertans quite seriously. And he's now paying a bit of a price politically. There are those MPs in his caucus who are not at all keen on some of the reversals of environmental policy that he has initiated.
1: So if there is a vote in October that says let's stay in Canada, will that put an end to the whole thing, or will it just keep fighting in a different way?
0: Yeah, it's an interesting question. Certainly, you know, what we know from Quebec is that once a separatist movement gets itself organized and fights a referendum, it doesn't just go away. There's a notion that, well, you need to get people used to the idea, you need to keep building toward it. Whether this separatist movement would do that, I think, remains to be seen. A lot of the leaders of this movement are individuals who've sort of jumped from issue to issue. Many of them were very active in opposing public health regulations around COVID and vaccine mandates. Then they sort of switched track to separatism. Would they continue on this track? It's certainly possible. But I think it's really hard to say. What we've seen just in the last few days is some opinion polling that shows that now that the question is out there and people are thinking about it in a serious way, and now that the provincial government has said that it favors staying in Canada, support for separatism has actually gone down a little bit. So it could be that this referendum puts the issue away, but it's really hard to predict how it's going to play out.
1: And why is the provincial government saying that it favors staying in Canada?
0: Yeah, that's an excellent question. A lot of us are sort of scratching our heads because our premier, Danielle Smith, has been an outspoken critic of the federal government. She, you know, talks a lot about how Albertans are not well treated in Confederation, in Canada. But she has a positive relationship with the new Prime Minister, Mark Carney. I think she thinks that there's going to be a pipeline deal out of this. So she's walking a tightrope between her party's supporters, and about half of them want to separate, and they're very active in the party and sort of demanding that she make it possible to have this referendum. And then the rest of the electorate, where three quarters of Albertans want to stay in Canada. So she's walking on this tightrope, and she's given the separatists the referendum, but now she's become an advocate of staying in Canada. And she, you know, she had her government release a report this week that estimated that it would cost us, you know, hundreds of billions of dollars to set up a new government. So, you know, what has motivated her to do this? I think, you know, a desire for political survival is probably the best answer.
1: Wow. Well, so complicated, Lisa. Fascinating to hear this is going on. I mean, shades of all sorts of things in Australia too, are one of our most resource-rich states. In fact, did vote to secede from Australia back in the 1930s.

Janice Ian. And Fly Too High, 1-300-800-222, or you can text 0437-774-774. Hello, Trevor, on the Greek-Roman thing. This is a text. Were the Greeks taller? When I visited Greece and

0: having to carry chains. So any vehicle going into the snowfields, any hazardous area, must carry snow chains.
1: Okay. So, but I didn't realise that there would have been many roads up there that weren't bitumised.
0: No, they're all bitumen. But what we're saying is that when the chains are put on the tyres,
1: yeah,
0: they're normally put on where there's a little bit of snow starting, knowing that in a very short period of time they're going to be hitting ice point because all their wheels are moving, so they have better grip. But that does not preclude those vehicles from having to carry chains. So any vehicle going into the snowfields, any hazardous area, must carry snow chains.
1: Okay. So, but I didn't realise that there would have been many roads up there that weren't bitumised.
0: No, they're all bitumen. But what we're saying is that when the chains are put on the tyres,

0: why the Australian rules was invented, for want of a better word.
1: Oh, wasn't it an off-season training thing for cricketers?
0: Yeah, right.
1: But it was also an Indigenous game too.
0: I don't think the Aborigines had anything to do with it, though.
1: Yeah, Mangrook.
0: Sorry?
1: Mangrook was a game that was played with possum skins.
0: Oh, right. Yeah, well. I don't want to lose any sleep over that one, mate.
1: It's all sorts of good stuff. It's true. True story, I'm telling you. True story. Yes, dogs were self-domesticated. Wolves weren't flighty, so would eat near campsites. They learned to trust humans over time. The wolves evolved into dogs that we know of today. How it is, though, wolves then turned into something like white fluffy things, dunno. Can you imagine, like, your proud wolf then taking a look at ancestors down the line such a long period of time later, and like there's a chihuahua and there's a white fluffy Scottish thing, and the proud wolf would be going, I don't understand. Why? How did this happen? They said. Hello, Bruce.
2: Hi. I want to talk back about chains and the disastrous times I've seen, and one that happened to me particularly.
1: Hmm.
2: The original chain was just all chains, and that was very difficult to put on. And about 30 years ago, somebody had the sensible idea of making the outer side a complete circle of stiff tubular metal.
1: Yeah.
2: And on the inside, you dropped it over the tire, and it was a great big half, had a cut in it, so you could spread it open, drop it over the axle, move the car forward a bit, and put the chains on. That was a wonderful development. But the one that met me was on the way to Hotel Kosciuszko and Charlotte's Pass on that road. They closed at Wilson's Valley, and you have to put your chains on when they need it.
1: Yeah.
2: The guy struggled, and he put his chains on, the back tires, and then somebody pointed out, it's a front-wheel drive, mate.
1: Well, that makes things a little difficult.
2: I had to do it all over again.
1: See, that's the sort of thing that would happen to me, Bruce.
2: Yes, exactly. Me too, I sort of. And now the other one, I was coming back one day. My father wanted to go to the chalet, so he let me drive the car around to Threadbow, where I want to ski. And we had the chains on, and just coming down to that Wilson Valley, it's a long, slow, deep run downhill. And they was pushing the snow off. The snow was so great that year, they had graders and great big bulldozers. So I was coming down gently. Obviously, you go slowly in those conditions. Saw the trucks and this bulldozer in my way, and I looked at him and moved the wheel a little bit, and all the car did was so continue in the same direction, straight towards the lane. This was all in slow motion. The bulldozer driver saw me coming, and he worked out if he raised his blade, it would miss. So he started to raise this giant, it's about 10 feet across, blade, and as I slid down, it just popped the windscreen for me.
1: As lucky as that.
2: Yeah, well, I have to get a new windscreen week to get home.
1: A little bit unlucky. Bruce, thank you for giving us a ring. The it's called evolution, Trevor. Dogs in different areas developed different attitudes to cope better. Dogs in the desert had different requirements than dogs in the mountains. Thank you, Harry. Another text saying, come on, Trev, my Maltese Shih Tzu could take on any wolf. Yeah, sure. Sure. This is Overnights on ABC Radio. Give us a ring if you want to answer any of these questions, or perhaps you've got a question all your own.
3: A young man vanishes, and something about it doesn't sit right.
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2: Hey, Bushy, how are you?
3: Yeah, how are you going, buddy?
2: Good. What have you got for us this morning?
3: Not a lot. I'm just a dumb old Bushy.
2: But there must be a story there somewhere.
3: Yeah, look, mate. Yeah, good old mate, Phil, who comes from Tassie. He'd know the fact. But you being a sandgraper, you'd also know a bit of the fact. I used to go up to Ben Lomond quite regularly. Ben Lomond is the highest mountain in Tassie besides Mount Wellington, you know.
2: Yep.
3: And I went up and down there on a regular basis, snowing like hell. And I used to have what they called MT, which is mud terrain tyres on the back.
2: Yeah.
3: On a Datsun 1200 flat dry. A little daddy, little 1200 daddy.
2: Yep.
3: At the bottom of the mountain, I used to put about half a ton of rock on the back just to give a bit of traction. I used to take it from 40 PSI, I don't know if that's, I'm talking too old now, down to about 15 PSI.
2: Yeah.
3: On these MT, big mud terrain tyres I had. And I used to go around all these things with these fancy four-wheel drives and all these chains and all this rubbish. And this guy was waving me over. I knew he was waving me over to stop, but I waved back at him as if to say he was waving at me. So I pretend to wave back at him. And I got all the way to the top, not a problem, not a problem. I had no handbrake, but that's beside the point. Got up there, went and had a couple of bourbons at the top. I couldn't afford any more because the bourbons were so expensive. I thought, oh, that'll do, you know. I better go down now. And on the way down, the guy was trying to flag me down to stop me, and my brakes wouldn't work. So I pumped the living hell out of them, and I eventually stopped. But the fact of the matter is, these chains are a load of nonsense, mate. If you got a pair of mud terrain tyres, MTs they're called, lower the pressure down to 15 PSI, put half a ton of rock on the back of your bloody ute, and away you go.
2: What year was this, Bushy?
3: Oh, gee, mate. I had chainsaws, ropes, everything else in it.
2: But what year was it? Like 1970 something?
3: Oh no! It wasn't even that long ago. It's only back in 90.
2: Look, Bushy, thank you. I do love and appreciate the idea of improvising and being able to do things differently. I don't know if the people, like police and other people, would be as happy about it, but it worked for you on that occasion. Thank you. Trevor, I think the real term screws for police officers came about from officers turning keys in every lock. I also heard that it was another term for the amount of hassle they put on the prisoners, says Anthony and Gerald.

0: giving us a ring. It's called Screw, because prison officers had to unscrew or screw up their shackles back in the olden days, says Jody in Warrnambool. That sounds pretty good, Jody. Thank you for that. Hello, Glenn.
1: G'day.
0: What have you got for us there, Glenn?
1: Ah, Blockbuster.
0: Yes.
1: This comes from a Second World War, when bombs of 1,000 pounds were dropped in a block of homes. And, you know, there'd be sort of a block of homes, there'd be about 20 to 25 homes in a block, you know, cornered off by four roads. And they are big enough to wipe out everything in that block, hence the term Blockbuster.
0: So it was from the queues?
1: Sorry?
0: Was it from queues as well, though, that there were queues that went around the block? Or was I just making that up?
1: I don't know about that, but I do know about the Blockbuster being a bomb big enough to knock out a block of homes.
0: So I wonder,
1: and the other thing is...
0: But what's that got to do with the relation to film?
1: Ah, well, good question. But anyway, look, the other thing is the German saying "Nicht und bin bereit."
0: Yeah.
1: That's... a quotation meaning knee and neck break, and it was said before a performance of actors or whatever in the theatre to confuse the devil, you see, because if they're wishing to have their neck and bean and knee break, of course the devil would make sure that wouldn't happen.
0: Oh, very good. And it worked.
1: Yeah, well, evidently.
0: Well, maybe not all the time, because there have definitely been injuries during theatre productions.
1: Mm-hmm. But it might reduce the incidents.
0: That's true too. Glenn, thank you. A text is saying the legacy of Martin Grook makes Aussie Rules the oldest football game in the world. Suck it up, soccer, says Min in Coburg. And I think... Australian rules football, this is outside of Martin Grook, is the oldest codified sport in the world. So Australian rules football was the... And then I think this means... Someone will, again, correct me again, I'm sure. I think it means it's the first...

other side there. And so Mick's not here. So I'm going to have another go at doing Under the Covers. So I've chosen an original song. I've chosen the very well-known cover and some interesting ones in the middle. I'm probably not going to do it as well as Mick does, but I promise I'll give it a go.

0: That's a Commodores and Easy. Look, was it Sunday morning or Monday morning? Sunday morning. It's easy like Sunday morning. We still haven't found out how they put music onto CDs and the process in doing that. With the Blockbuster, I've got a text here that says Blockbuster is related to the meaning from the war and was used by Hollywood producers to mean to have a big impact. So it was, didn't have anything to do with that queuing around the block, although it was a lovely thought, I thought. It's very wrong, but it was a lovely thought, I thought. Anyway, Lincoln's with us. Hello, Lincoln.
1: Hey, Trish.
0: Have you got a theory?

See you, mate. Catch you. Michael says computers work by hitting rocks with lightning and teaching them to think or count. And it's my birthday. Say happy birthday. Happy birthday, Shazzy. We don't talk about ages on this program, really, do we? Doesn't matter how old you are. Hi, Trev. The prison treadmill was called the Everlasting Stairs. Four or so prisoners chained together had to step up to a plank, then the next plank, and then the next. Hence the analogy of stair climbing. Awful, says Madonna in Thornbury. Well, sounds like it is. A CD that you record yourself is done with a laser, as other people have said, but a CD you buy in the shop with music already on it, the data pits are pressed into the aluminium layer with a die. That's D-I-E, not D-Y-E. When you see a record, it has the grooves. The CD has the same grooves inside the disc, though you can't see them. The data is not analog like a record, but converted into ones and zeros, so your CD player can read them. Do you remember when they made the big thing about CDs? And they went, oh, CDs are going to be so good because you can't scratch them and they can't be damaged and they're just wonderful. They're so much better than records. That didn't quite turn out the way. Do people remember when CDs first came into record shops? And you go into the record shop and there'd be about three of them and the record

I'm not going to admit that one. We will go under the covers in just a little while as we take a look at a song, the original, and then a couple of different cover versions of that song, and then the one that was very successful. I'll tell you what it was. Do you know how when sometimes, you know how you're used to enlarging photos on a screen by stretching it like that? Have you accidentally picked up a photo and tried to do it with a photo? Like it's in a thing and then you're looking at it and maybe I'm the only one that's ever done it.

done that, tried to enlarge a normal photo with your fingers, like you do on a screen, it'd be good to hear from you. If you haven't, don't worry about it. We'll head under the covers shortly.

That'd be Madonna and Borderline. Ian wants to know, Ian from Burleigh wants to know, does a dragon boat have the same number of people or are they different sized dragon boats? So for people who are involved in dragon boat racing, is there always, is it eight people in a dragon boat? Is it 15 people in a dragon boat? Or are they different size dragon boats as well? So if you know a little bit about dragon boat racing, give us a ring on 1300 800 222. Text us on 0437 774 774. Hi, Trevor. I haven't been quite as well. I don't think stupid's a bit harsh, Ron. Maybe silly could be nice. But anyway, I am constantly tapping or treating TV screens, says Ron in Hinchinbrook. Tapping, treating TV screens. What, so trying to

0: The box tops and the letter on 91.7 ABC Gold Coast. Trevor Jackson this morning. Still taking your Aussie expressions. Robert in Southport says, goffers and gumpies for soft drinks and chockies. Haven't heard that one before, Robert. Goffers and gumpies for soft drinks and chockies. Most interesting.
1: ABC Gold Coast. Traffic.
0: What's happening, Mark?
2: Watch out for a breakdown on the M1 southbound between exit 62 and 66 through Helensvale. The M1 is on the brakes northbound, Pimpamar, Yatala, and also from Logan home to Slacks Creek. We've got a crash report at Southport Narang Road after Riverwood Drive through Molondina, not causing too many dramas. Southport Narang Road is picking up around the Ashmore Road eastbound intersection. And

0: goes whoop, and the cows have to be evacuated. And it is just one big lake when we get decent rain over a fair bit of time. What about your own place? Are you concerned about that, Cam?
1: Look, we live down where they're putting the railway station in. I guess there is a bit of concern there for me because I spoke to the minister when he was frolicking it years and years and years ago, and he assured me, yeah, our engineers, you know, we've got flood mitigation in place. Now, I'm looking at the development every single day, and their mitigation is huge concrete slabs on one side, which basically just is a canal that flushes the water back out onto the
0: flood. That area just goes whoop, and the cows have to be evacuated, and it is just one big lake when we get decent rain over a fair bit of time. What about your own place? Are you concerned about that, Cam?
1: Look, we live down where they're putting the railway station in. I guess there is a bit of concern there for me because I spoke to the minister when he was frolicking it years and years and years ago, and he assured me, yeah, our engineers, you know, we've got flood mitigation in place. Now, I'm looking at the development every single day, and their mitigation is huge concrete slabs on one side,

0: I like it.
1: Yeah, I knew it. I knew you'd like it. At 36, she reached a net worth of $2 billion, which is around $2.8 billion. That amount has doubled in only 2 years since she was declared a billionaire. So, yeah, she's worth a lot of money.
0: I love Taylor when you Swift. Do Swift stories. It's like, I have to do it because Nicole likes her, whatever. That's no, actually, I love you even more.
1: I just don't like Travis Kelce because he has stopped my NFL team from getting into the Super Bowl many a time.
0: I get it. You've got baggage. I get it. It's all good.
1: Sorry.
0: Yeah, sure. It's just gone 9:30. The AI race. Yes, artificial intelligence. We're going to go inside the global battle between the world's most powerful tech companies as they spend mega amounts of money building systems, with many predicting that these systems will outperform humans. Oh, AI does scare me. But we're going to find out more about that story in just a moment. Your Smoko theme today, World Oceans Day, is oceans. And I'm getting a few requests for this one.